0: Welcome back to, yeah, That's a Pepper Thing. First up, we've got Harrison wrapping his Dr. Pepper in a tiny quilt so it feels at home. Oh, how tender. That's a Pepper Thing! And over to Becca, who's whispering affirmations to her can.
1: You're sweet. You're unique. You're the best thing I ever poured over ice.
0: She swears it makes it taste better. It's not a science thing, but it's a Pepper Thing! Why do they all do it? All for that sweet, delicious, truly one-of-a-kind taste of Dr. Pepper. It's a Pepper Thing!

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1: Good morning, Bill. How are you this morning?
0: I'm on the right side of the sod. Sun's shining. I got no complaints. How about you?
1: Right side of the sod, that's for sure. I'm actually in the truck heading down to Homeless Depot. Got to get a couple sheets of plywood, and I want to see if they have any like pre-made cabinet doors. They're cheap for the trailer project. I built a front cabinet, kind of like workbench countertop kind of thing. I need some plywood for it, and I want to put some cabinet doors, but I don't necessarily want to build them, so I'll see if they have any like prefab doors that are in a color that I'll accept and that aren't, you know, super expensive. So check out the clearance section and whatever else they got, and if not, then I'll have to make them myself. But I was looking on their website, they have some listed for anywhere between like $8 to $12, and I'm like, that's I'd rather pay that than spend the 2 hours it would take me to build one, so, because I'm not very good at it. But, heading down there for that. What else? Then I guess on my way back through, I'll swing through Oxford, grab my breakfast. Back to you, Bill.
0: Very good. Yeah, I was going to say, I have a whole bunch of Spallum rail stock here. You can easy use that, just slip a panel in it and make up some doors. But for $12, it's hard to beat that. It really is. And I'm sure you can cut them in size to some extent. So I'm curious, which Homeless Depot do you go to? I assume you're heading in the southern direction.
1: I go to the one down in Newark. I guess, what is that, Carpenter Station Road, the one down there. From where I'm at, it's actually closer to me than the one in Parksburg.
0: Yeah, and I think that's that. I don't know. They changed, and they've changed a lot over the years. I thought the one down there was better stocked than the one in Parksburg also.
1: Dr. Miller Drive, or one of those roads that takes you down through the parks and the equine past Milburn Orchards down there, and then it drops you off onto the other road. I don't know the names of these roads. I'm bad for that. I know how to get there by memory, but I don't remember the road names. And then it brings you out at just below the Home Depot. Newark. It's only like a mile up that road, and it's right there on the left hand side of the highway.
0: KZG, KC300K. You're a little scratchy there. I had you better at the very end. Yeah, I know right where it's at. I had our company. I actually opened up a second division down in Delaware. We actually had a separate corporate license in a shop, and so yeah, the Lowe's and the Home Depot, I had credit cards for both of them. Yeah, that is probably closer to you. I just went down to the Lowe's in Northeast the other day to try and find something Avondale didn't have, and first time I was in there, that thing is tiny. It's not worth even going in compared to the one up in Avondale. But, good luck with the doors. If you strike out, I've got a lot of stuff here. Easy to put a couple together real quick for you. That's actually what I'm doing right now. I'm gluing raised panel doors together, and I ran a whole bunch of extra stock. So, pretty, because it's so quick to just put them together. So, if you strike out, let me know, Scott. Back to you, W3KZG, KC3OOK.
1: Mileage-wise, and it's tax-free, too, so that's a plus. And, off the highway, and that's, buying that grocery store. And, I don't know, just always gone to that one, for most of my stuff. And mainly because it's close to me and, tax-free, which is nice. It's, perks of living down in the southern end of the county here is you can be in Delaware pretty quickly if you need to buy something that's a large price and you don't want to pay any sales tax on it. So. Man, I'm about to flop the antenna on my truck or something because I'm down here by the old Ramsey Ford dealership, which is Orsman now, I guess, and I am barely getting the repeater, so. The radio system in my truck needs some love. It's not doing very well. Back to you.
0: 3KZG, KC3OOK. Yeah, you're really scratching the copy on you. But, yeah, if you're a Ramsey Ford 273, I should be able to copy you on the input. And I knew it was your voice, but I couldn't copy anything. Yeah, make sure the antenna's still up there. I had that one day, and I looked, and it was in the bed.
1: Well, I can see it on the hood. I'm looking right at it, but it just doesn't seem to be doing its job. So. I'll have to look into that, but I'll say 7-3 for now. Bill, if you can hear me, W3KZG, I'll be clear.
0: Sounds good, Scott. Yeah, I can hear you, but it is pretty scratchy. I thought you were already down at the Radio Free Newark. So, yeah, have a good one. I'll be talking to you later. 7-3, KC3OOK.

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0: Doing well, Scott. I was just, didn't quite hear the call sign. I thought I heard most of it, but I missed a little bit of it because I was actually on the air just wrapping up a CW contact. I heard the end of the sign. I thought it was you doing good, but getting ready to shut off the radio and get outside and do some yard work. Did send out the notice this morning about the field day Zoom on Tuesday and the Friday morning setup. W3KZG, KV3ILS.
1: W3KZG. Yeah, I'm just on my way back from Home Depot. I got some plywood and stuff, building some cabinets in the front of the trailer. At least trying to, anyway. I'm not always the greatest at building things with wood. But I get it done, and it's strong, and it's good enough. Might not be the prettiest thing in the world, but I'm looking forward to it. I should be on the Zoom call if something happens, but... And then Friday morning this week, I took off Friday, but the first half of the day, I got some things I got to do, and then pack up the trailer and pack up a bag with some changes of clothes and some other stuff and everything you need to camp out for 2 days, two nights and 3 days, I guess it would be, or whatever, and... head up to the field day site. I'm looking to get up there probably around 2 o'clock in the afternoon, maybe. Depending on what goes on, it might be a little earlier. Back to you, Keith. This is W3KZG.
0: Yeah, that's right. I forgot you were trying to say the weekend. Maybe the weather's looking pretty good, so it might be a good choice for you. Yeah, I'll get there. I did take Friday off the first time I've done that. It's been difficult, but this year I blocked it very early. So unless something happens at work, I should be able to get there at 8 o'clock Friday morning. We should get a lot of work done. What I really want to make sure we get done is the work on getting whatever extensions that we were talking about. George, for the 80-meter dipole on that mast on the lower level. Don't want to be monkeying with that on Saturday morning, but we get things rolling and set up and working. And part of it also depends on how well the beam work goes on Monday morning. They're doing some beam work to make sure. We spent a bunch of time on it. We put it together. We tested it. We put it up. And then we're rolling it into spot. I said, hey, let's just test it really quick for SWR. And, you know, it's way too high res. And George did more work on Monday. So they have some ideas. So that's last week. George did more work, so Monday they're going to try some more. So W3KZG, KV3ILS.
1: Yep, I know. As much as we think we got everything ready and completed, something else always comes up, seems like. And, if it's something that we got to mess with, even after field day starts, you know, while people are operating on as many antennas as we have available, I mean... Other people can be working on the beam or whatever, trying to get it fixed for maybe like Saturday night or Sunday use, or even like Saturday afternoon, and that sort of thing. I'm not opposed to doing that kind of stuff. I don't need to operate the whole time. Someone can definitely take over my station and do some 40 meters or whatever. Because that's not really my thing. I like doing it for, you know, hour or two at a time, and then kind of I gotta get away from it for a little bit and then get back to it. So definitely can do some work while it's out there. I know we want to have it all done beforehand, but if it doesn't happen, it doesn't happen, and it is an emergency practice. So I mean there's some field days that I've seen on YouTube, people, they're still putting antennas up even Sunday night, so because they're not, you know, the site that they use is not a dedicated site, so they have to set everything up. So it is what it is. Should be fun. It looks like the weather's not going to be too ungodly hot, which will be nice. And everybody should be in better spirits, I think. This is W3KZG Mobile.
0: Yeah, I agree with you. It is what it is. I do like to get I think managing the total amount of chaos is good. I mean, 1 year, my first couple of years, stations weren't set up when we were starting. People wanted to operate and things like that. Rigs weren't plugged in. So we've gotten really good at that, though. We know where the rigs are going to go. I don't anticipate a problem. And, yeah, if we're playing with one antenna on field day, it's good. We're going to have a pretty good turnout on Saturday, it looks like. I got a few more emails in, so I'm going to take some time probably tomorrow and map out who's going to be on site when. It looks like it's a little stilted towards Saturday, which is expected. And, of course, we have that go-to station gap where we're going to give the go-to station, which tends to get really busy on, you know, on Saturday. You know, the 40 and the 20, so at some point 40 meters sideband will be shut down for a few hours late afternoon. So your radio will get a break for sure, and we'll go from there. So I think we're in pretty good shape. We got a good turnout. A lot of people want to operate. I'll map that and get that set out. So it is a lot of fun. I actually even got Mike, I think you know Mike, KB3AP. He and I were texting this morning, and he's never been there. He's been promises and always has a conflict, but this year he's committed to showing up Sunday morning and doing a little CW work, so that'll be fun to see Mike up there. I think he'll really like it. W3KZG, KB3ILS.
1: Yeah, that'll be good, and if there's people there that want to operate, they are more than welcome to take my station and use it the whole time, and then, you know, I'll wait and operate in the evening and at the nighttime when, you know, the people aren't there, you know, the daytimers, we'll call them the daytimers. and then once there's, you know, a shortage of operators, which I know there will be at a certain point of the day, then I can fill in. And I don't know who's going to police that, but we should probably have somebody that just goes around randomly and makes sure that all the stations are at least manned and being operated. That can kind of be my job, maybe, I guess, as a safety officer. But I don't know if they have a station coordinator for that or not. But I'm going to make this my final for now, Keith. I'm going to run into the Amish market here and grab a breakfast wrap. And then I was hoping to hear Bill on here because I struck out of Home Depot, and he said he had some cabinet wood, and maybe I was going to hook up with him. So back to you, Keith, for one more, and I'll say 7-3. This is W3KZJ.
0: Sounds good. Your Amish rep sounds really good to me. Good choice for stopping. Yeah, as for coordinator, I'll print out a little schedule and I'll give you a copy. Maybe you and I can keep an eye on it. If some parts of the day, it's really easy to do it. There are some parts. I do want to schedule the flip over for the GOTA from the 20 to the 40-meter band at 5 o'clock. Give them an opportunity. We got to focus on GOTA. But, yeah, I walk around a little bit and see if stations are open. But I'll print out the spreadsheet when it's ready this week. I'll certainly send you a digital copy because I think you'll be online while you're up there, and we can keep an eye on them. Usually Saturday afternoon early is not bad. I'm going to schedule 1 hour increments because there are so many people there, so I want people to move around. An hour is a long time to operate for a lot of people. You got Stephanie and a few contesters, you know, an hour is a blink of an eye. So we'll move her out of operating and logging and give her a break because she's going to be there from like midday till dark. You know, that's a long time to operate. Scott, good luck on your cabinets. Hope you find your wood, and we will talk to you later. W3KZG, KB3ILS.

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1: I know he went up to ES-100 territory up in north central PA, but I'm not sure when he was heading back. I just wanted to find out how everything has gone. I know he has All-Star with him, so he should be able to hit the he can get it through All-Star to the repeater. Have you heard him on?
2: T3O, okay.
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2: 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Hello again, Scott, and hi, Joe. Ron went up a day early, Joe. The rest of the folks were heading up this morning, and we're going to meet and set up to test their radio setup. You may not hear him until later today. Over to you, Joe. 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
1: Okay. Very good, Bill. Well, thanks for that information. I wasn't sure what their plan was, but that makes total sense because I'm sure a lot of the people, Travis up there, I think he has a second repeater they're going to be putting on as a backup. Those folks, I'm sure, work during the week, so it makes sense on Saturday. Very good. Yeah, just kind of interested to hear a report and how things are going. So good to hear you, Scott. Bill, great to hear you as well. And we hosted the W3AOA Memorial Net on 3718 on 80 meters today, and that went well. Bill, you'll find this interesting, and Keith is Scott as well. But I talked to one of the guys that check in is Steve up in the Poconos, the big 6 and 2 meter operator, and he's looking forward to working W3R over field day. And he's going to he has my cell phone number, so we're going to arrange a schedule. But it worked him last time, and he was like 20 over 9 on 2 meter sideband. And it'll be the last shot for Steve because him and his wife are moving closer to family down near Atlanta, Georgia, outside, not in Atlanta, but out in the country outside of Atlanta, Georgia. So that's that. Not going to hang in here too long. Busy, busy, busy day, but good hearing both of you. Scott, I'm sure you got your trailer already, did your closed cell foam spray, and... The weather just looks spectacular, so I think it's going to be a real nice session. Over to you, Scott, and then to Bill. I'll be listening out and be back for a quick final, and that'll be it for me. W3KZG with KC3OOK, W3GMS on All Star.
0: W3KZG. Yeah, I just got back in the driveway here. I went down to Home Depot this morning, got some plywood. I'm building some cabinets and a countertop kind of deal in the front V-nose area of the trailer, and going to put some small overhead cabinets on the one side too, I think. Might not get that done, but I got the frame all done for the lower cabinets, and now I got plywood to face it and to put a countertop on. I'm just going to make it out of plywood and then probably just paint it. Nothing fancy, just function. And, Bill, I struck out on cabinet doors. They the online list that they have them, but it's basically a build-to-order kind of deal, and you have to order the doors. And they start at $12 for just basically it looks like a piece of flat wood, and it's ridiculous, so... Yeah, I might have to take you up on some of the offers you made for cabinet doors. I'm not going to be building them now. I'm just going to kind of put the face on, cut the holes so they're there, and then I'll put the doors on later after field day. So, but that's the plan. Over to you, Bill, for a final. This will be my final as well, unless it's something else. But 7-3 to you, Joe, and to you as well, Bill. This is W3KZG in the driveway.
2: W3KZG, KC3OOK in the group. Scott, no problem. We can do that very easy. It'll be quick. There's a number of ready for that, we're here. Joe, good to hear you. I'll let you go. I'm not going to bore you with any more, or anybody listening with more talk about the Apache. I made one mistake, and in my testing, and I'm doing it again, confirming my numbers, and I'll email you something to make it more succinct. And wasting a lot of time on your radio. So, you guys have a good day. I'll turn it back to you for one more, Joe, and I'll be listening out. W3GMS, KC3OOK.
1: Yeah, okay, W3GMS. Very good. 7-3, Scott, good to hear you. And the cabinets sound great. When you have a small space, shelving and cabinets are a must. So I think you have a really, really neat trailer. I brag on you about that trailer. That's great. Go ahead, Bill. Give me a high-level overview. I don't have real long, but just tell me a high-level overview of some of your discoveries. Go ahead.
2: Well, what I discovered, it was I was making some errors when I was trying to read across the primary and the secondary to get it that tube. It's really hard. I can see my probe all but about the last quarter inch before I put it in, and I realized my probe was touching the chassis, so that's why I was getting a continuity with no resistance. So I took something, it just dawned on me, something you had said when you were there one day. I took an old ice pick, cleaned it up, put heat shrink on it. I'm using that as a probe, and I realized I do have resistance on both the primary and the secondary on that transformer. I want to go back and accurately read the numbers. It's real hard to get the probes on and see the meter, but I'll let you know what they are. And I do have a resistance on the secondary, across two secondaries, and the same value, which is half, between the center tap. And I snipped the primary lead at M, and of course, it still shows a short to ground on M. So that's not a bad thing, because I also see there's a wire where M comes in and goes to the primary. It also goes down the resistor strip, and I can see everything else that that goes on. So I can easily isolate those reds feeding out to the other circuits, but I'll talk to you about that another time. But that's the answer. I'll give you the values on the transformer, and then you'll let me know if they seem right. Back to you, Joe, W3GMS, KC3OOK.
1: Excellent, excellent, Bill. Well, you're making some good progress, and there's nothing wrong with saying, wait a minute, you know, I didn't do what I thought I was doing. I mean, that's all part of the process. There's one point of minor confusion on my part. When you disconnected M from the primary of the driver transformer, and you measured continuity, not at M, but now you have a free lead on the transformer. When you measure between that free lead on the transformer with M disconnected to ground, do you get a short?
2: I mentioned that. No, I do not. And of course, looking at that modulator tube circuit, there's nothing else there. That's kind of like a dead end.
1: So that says it looks like the driver transformer is not bad. Okay, so you've got a short on one of your other distributions. Very good. Good data. And we'll, you know, keep me posted. W3GMS.
2: Joe, have a good day. Enjoy this glorious weather. Had my mother at the hospital this morning waiting for a call to come pick her back up. So she had a fall, but she seems just fine. So have a good day. 7-3, KC3OOK.
1: Very, very sorry to hear about your mom. Falls seem to happen, especially with people in her age demographics. So very good. Glad you're there to support her. W3GMS clear.

0: 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Leo?
1: Well, my sister wants to go camping, so my parents took us in our new Nissan Pathfinder through a mountain trail.
0: Thank you, Leo.
1: No, it's not over yet. My brother wants to explore some caves, so we drove up a bunch of steep hills. 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
1: Say hello, CR, but I'll be out of range soon, headed up towards Hershey, AF3Z.
0: Good, Jim. Hershey was an old stomping ground when I was a youth, playing Army up in Harrisburg. Very good. How's it going today? It's a beautiful day.
1: It's going pretty well. Got a company showing up at my house while I was cleaning today. Now I am headed up to Hershey to see my grandson and I guess it's a Little League All-Star game or whatever it is. So he made it into the All-Stars and now they're playing other All-Star teams, I guess. They had a game last night, I think I saw, where they won 12-0. And we'll see how today goes. You know how sports are, you can be up and down a bit. AF3Z.
0: Well, you know, that's a good thing, you know, youth participation for sports, you know, as long as everybody doesn't get a participation trophy. Very good, I won't hold you. Like I said, it's kind of scratchy, but good seeing you yesterday, and I hope your day goes well. Back to you.

0: on me. But anyway, we had a good time. So catch you later. And I should be getting better again here momentarily, and then getting worse on the other side of the ridge. 73 CR. Have a good one. AF3 Zip.
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1: Okay. How was it, W3GMS?
0: Outstanding. I could see why W3GMS, WA3VEE Mobile. I could see why you missed that, what was it, Happy Dutchman house there. We drove right by it, and then my GPS said, oh, wow, wait a minute, we turned. So there's a tiny, tiny little entranceway that's almost overgrown. So, yeah, but I was there to give a signal report. I went to 6, went to 7, which everybody said was impossible. I didn't have any trouble. You had to move around a little bit to get a good node into the Waterville repeater. That's Heiner Run State Park. And then I took Tim Caban up to Heiner View. I hope you guys got a chance to see that. But that's, the view up there is just breathtaking. It's both directions of the West Susquehanna River. So you kind of don't go up there to Heiner Run and not go to Heiner View. That's just really spectacular. So we did that. And then we, Harvey. So I'm coming from Tim's place. I just dropped him off. So right by Harvey. Tom treated us to lunch at the at Happy Acres. So all in all the RF stuff was quite successful, guy.
1: Excellent. Did you have to use your beam at the duty station where you're going to be located? Or were you able to get back into the repeater with an Omni?
0: Used the mag mount right on the van. I didn't have any trouble. I don't know what people were using before. They're using paper straws or whatever, but I didn't have any of the trouble that I was told I was going to have just by using the simple mag mounts right on the roof. And my 2730 and my FTM-100, which I'm using right now, had no trouble getting into the repeater. Worked a guy who, Travis Best, W3TMP knows, down in Williams. This is on Friday. Worked a guy by the name of Rich, KC3AHR. I asked for a signal report. Fortunately, he was on the repeater. And he gave me a nice signal report, at 90% full quieting from down there just using a simple mag mount. My antennas, my beam, and my X300 sitting right here next to me, the tip of it. They never even got pulled out of the van. Go ahead.
1: Very good. Well, that's good. Well, I can tell you from our experience up there, some of the stations, they were using HTs with rubber ducks. We did not have that. I had a 5/8 wave antenna I was using at 50 watts, and it was just powered from the electrical system on the Jeep. And then about every 3 hours, I would just start the Jeep and let the Jeep run for 15 or 20 minutes, and then everything would be back up to full charge, and it worked great and no issues. But it's really lame, and this is something that those folks that participate need to understand. An HT and a rubber duck does not cut it.
0: Oh, that's silly. Absolutely silly to think you're going to cover that kind of terrain with an HT. That makes no sense whatsoever. You have to use a real antenna and a 50-watt radio at least. So like I said, I got up there, and Tom told me, yeah, you always saw guys with the 30-foot masts up there and all this. And like I said, never even got the antennas out of the car. So next thing for this vehicle, though, for Porky here, is HF. That's the next step. We're going to put HF in here. And then this will be really literally a shack on wheels. Go ahead.
1: Well, do you have any preference for a HF mobile rig?
0: I already have an FT-891 that's destined for this. And once I set it, you know, all I need to do is just move the VFO a little bit. That's all. And glance at it every now and then. Once it's set up on, like, for 40 meters, I'm pretty well set. If I do need to make any changes, just pull over, make the changes, and be done. So, yeah, so that's coming. I've already operated it in the shack at home, so no big deal. But it was a lot of fun up there. I mean, I just enjoyed Friday myself. My day alone and day of peace, basically. And I just enjoy going back to the places that me, Chris, and Mike actually camped before, and that was Heiner. And talk with the campground hosts, and they were from Berwick, Pennsylvania, and that's where my aunt and uncle had their farm when they were still around. And we were talking streets and alleys, and I just met this lady like a minute before, you know. Just really cool stuff. Like I used to travel before, by myself, never lonely, always great conversations with people you meet. And you've got radio, you've got woods, you've got campgrounds, you got state parks, and it's like in a beautiful environment. You got all this stuff put together. It was a great weekend. Go ahead.
1: But yeah, I wasn't sure when you were coming back. I know today was the work day. I know you have a couple cabins reserved for the actual event, but did you stay in one of the cabins? I guess it would have been, you went up on Friday, right? So it would be Friday night. Was that your sleeping accommodations?
0: Great question. No, I actually stayed in the Best Western in Lock Haven because that was closer to where we were actually going to meet on this morning. We were meeting in Mill Hall, which is just down from Lock Haven, off I-80, and then that was real close. So I just decided to stay in a hotel room overnight. It was very comfortable. Got a good night's sleep, very restful, very quiet, and Lock Haven. So it's been years and years since I've been there, but the memories came back quite quickly. And of course, from Heiner View, I texted pictures to Chris, and I said, "Hey, do you guys remember this?" He said, "Oh yes, vividly." And they all both wished they were there with me. And I said, "Well, wish you guys were here also. It would make Father's Day weekend complete to reminisce and go back. We had such great times camping up there and all that." And today, the highlight of the nature part of the trip was when we were done, I took Tim up. Like I said, we were done at Heiner Run State Park. I took Tim Caban up to Heiner View. On our way back, there's a shortcut over to 44 because that's where we're going to meet for lunch. And I said, "Let's take this shortcut. It's this old gravel road," which I'd loved. I've done a million of these things before. And we actually flushed out a small black bear. So we actually saw a black bear up there. Go ahead.
1: Terrain and stuff, wood setting, I'm not surprised at all, Ron. W3GMS, that's good, and it's good Tim saw that. It's probably the first time he was up there, but Martha and I really enjoyed it, and we were talking about just going up sometime to kick around and relax and enjoy the gorgeous scenery. So we may, we may indeed do that. So the communication tests were good. Were you able to get set up the portable backup repeater? Go ahead.
0: Yes, Travis did that. And the Waterville repeater still works best. We did not expect to be able to use it at Heiner, and that was true. We did not. So for that, for most of the sites, that was a good alternative. But if Waterville goes down, I don't know what we're going to do for Heiner. I talked to Travis maybe about, and we talked about this as well, crossband repeat. So that might still be an option to cover the sites that the alternative repeater just doesn't cover. So Waterville is still the best alternative, but again, it's a single point of failure. Go ahead.
1: Exactly. Unless, the only time you go on a backup is if Waterville goes down. So they wouldn't have to cohabitate simultaneously. So the other option is, okay, you have the antenna on the tower, and you have the repeater, and, the duplexers and everything. So that would be a backup system only to be used if the other one went off the air. That may be a reasonable approach. And then your single point of failure, I guess, would be if the tower fell down. And I'm sure they have some AC backup for generator power, should utility power. But that might be a good backup because you would have similar or same coverage area, and it wouldn't be used. used, obviously, until the main system was off the air. Go ahead.
0: Oh, yeah. Well, I'm almost home, but nonetheless, I just want to give you a quick update. It's been a long drive. Just enjoyed the conversations all the way with Tim, both mine to him on RF and electronics and how this all works with almost no math, as you know I do from the layman's side, and, of course, from him from all the financial stuff. You know I enjoyed that as much as I do the radio stuff. So we had a great exchange all the way around. Many more conversations to come. But just a point of clarification, that backup repeater is not able to be at the same location as the Waterville repeater, so it has its own system somewhere. So I know where the coordinates are, but they are not where the Waterville repeater is because there's accessibility issues there. But nonetheless, more to come on this, and when Tom... you talk to Tom, he will fill you in more, I'm sure, because, or also George. George was up there. George, me, Tom, Steve, and Travis, ILS. I got to run. My son's, Chris is calling me. Let me get back to you, okay?
1: You relax. We'll talk later. W3GMS clear.
0: Sounds great, Joe. Yeah, there's more to tell. W3GMS, WA3VE, mobile clear.